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1: 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Everybody get your hands up. Check it out. Oh, yeah, yeah.
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I'm Mark. Keep listening for those Rush songs. We want to send you on a Rush road trip. You can win tickets to see Rush in Edmonton December 10th. Some spending cash, a place to stay, and gas money. Before every Rush song, a keyword will play. You text that in, and that's how you get entered.

A friend just posted a picture of a puka shell necklace that he found, and boy, did that take me back. Did you ever have a puka shell necklace? Maybe you still do. Hopefully not. I don't know if I ever had one. I for sure had a hemp necklace and thought I was so cool wearing that. And when I had that necklace, I also had bleach blonde hair because I was a hockey player and thought it would be cool to bleach blonde my hair. And then when I put my hat on, I made sure I would flip my hair out to give me real big wings. Looking back now, and my mom said I would do this. She said, "You're going to look back and be like, why did I do that?" You were right, Mom. You were.

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FM. The Riders are in Hamilton on Saturday, taking on the Tiger Cats. And then the Riders are also on the road next week. There isn't another home game until Saturday, August 29th, when the Toronto Argonauts are in Regina.

0: roots.
1: 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I'm Dave Thomas, voice of the Saskatchewan Rough Riders. 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

by Night on Cruise FM. Hopefully you caught that keyword before the song, texted it in for your chance to win a trip to see Rush in Edmonton December 10th. Tickets to the show, spending cash, a place to stay, and cash for gas. So you got the keyword in today, hopefully. Tomorrow, you get another chance. And then next week, same thing. The more times you text that keyword in, the better chance you have of winning.

yesterday afternoon, went and had a visit with Jess and baby Blair, who is now about 4 months old, and she's doing good. Jess is doing good. The last time, or maybe not the last time we caught up, but we did catch up a little while ago, and they had some issues with their kitchen and some flooding. And so when I went there, one of the first questions I asked and I peeked into the kitchen was, what's going on with the insurance claim and rentals and that kind of thing? Nothing yet. Apparently it's supposed to be wrapped up, I think, by the end of the month, but that's a long time living in a bit of a construction zone, because I think it happened just before Blair was born. They don't have a dishwasher and haven't had one since April. I couldn't do it. Hand washing dishes all the time is a nightmare.

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was just mentioning how Jess has been without a dishwasher now for quite some time, and that is just my nightmare, having to hand wash absolutely everything. It always shocks me when people say, oh no, I don't put that in my dishwasher or that in my dishwasher. Nowadays, everything is dishwasher friendly in my mind. I put everything in there. We put everything in there. Just jam it in, throw stuff on top, don't matter, hit start, hope everything cleans. And then also what I do might horrify people is I don't rinse plates off or anything off before putting them into the dishwasher. That defeats the purpose of the dishwasher. Why am I going to spend 5 seconds washing ketchup off this plate when the dishwasher can do it for me?

FM. Today is Miracle Treat Day, so you still have time to get to a Dairy Queen and support Miracle Treat Day by snagging a Blizzard. Today I got an interesting one. I usually don't mix it up. I usually stick to the same thing, but I got a Mexican hot Blizzard. Sounds interesting, right? It's got a little, like, kind of spice to it. It's good, though.

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Cruise FM, Brian Adams is going to be at SaskTel Center on Saturday, September 5th, a little over 3 weeks, which is crazy that September is almost here, which means also, sorry kids, school is going to be starting soon. Here is Brian Adams on Cruise.

So many people and businesses have been using AI posters to promote their business or something. And I don't know about you, but whenever I see them online, it just shakes me to my core. They are awful. I know it's easy and it's free, but they're awful. When I see an AI poster, I immediately scroll past. I don't need whatever that person's selling or promoting. And then I was just on YouTube, pulled something up quick on YouTube, and I was hit with an ad prior to the video playing, and it was an AI video ad. And it was clearly AI. Brutal. No, thank you. I'm not buying what you're selling. I forget what it was even, but I remember how bad the commercial was.

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1: The Spin Doctors are so wonderfully 90s. These hippies, they were like a firework. They absolutely exploded and everyone was like, oh my God, for about 10 seconds. And then they were gone. Two Princes and Little Miss are great songs that will be on everyone's 90s playlist until the end of time. But man, once the Spin Doctors were gone, they were gone, which is actually a shame. Two Princes, it's one of the most iconic songs of the decade. Cleopatra's Cat, possibly the worst song of the 90s. Anyway, let's celebrate the good. Here's the song that landed in every top 10 in the world, but actually made it to number one in Iceland and Sweden. It's the Spin Doctors and Two Princes.

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FM, Billy Joel, Piano Man. Before that, it was Spin Doctors, Two Princes. I forget what hockey rink I was at, but that was the home team's goal song, Two Princes. It's like, this is not a good goal song. And they scored a lot of goals that night. By the end of the night, I was like, stop scoring. Don't want to hear that song anymore.

these are some names that could go extinct in 2026. So likely no one naming their baby boy Corey in 2026. And when I was in elementary school, that was an extremely popular boy's name. Nicole. That's another one that was very popular when I was in elementary school. Sasha could go extinct in 2026. And then my favorite baby name that could go extinct this year, Frank. I can't imagine a baby being born in 2026 being named Frank. It sounds like he just came out of the womb smoking cigars and eating blue rare steaks.

0: 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I'm Dave Thomas, voice of the Saskatchewan Roughriders. 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

You know when you know you're going on vacation and you're counting down the days and you may kind of mail it in? You don't tell your boss that, or maybe you are the boss and you don't care. You mail it in. That's how I feel right now. I'm off next week and I'm mailing it in, man.

80s, 90s, and sometimes 2000s, 70s, maybe some odd 60s here and there. Look, if it's great, we play it. 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

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Here's David.

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2: Got just a little dink of rain overnight. That's mm-hmm. That's the Stacey word of the day today is it using is. Dink as a unit of measurement. So
1: yeah,
2: we had a dink of rain. 11 degrees is our overnight low for tonight. Tomorrow morning, too, another dink of rain.
1: Just a little dink.
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1: Saskatoon police are investigating the city's ninth homicide of the year after a man was found dead in an apartment earlier this week. Patrol officers responded to a welfare check around 7:30 Tuesday morning at a complex in the 2300 block of 17th Street West. Upon arrival, officers located a deceased 27-year-old man. An autopsy completed Wednesday confirmed the death was a homicide, prompting the Saskatoon Police Major Crime Section to take over the investigation. No arrests have been announced yet. Authorities are urging anyone with information about the incident to contact the Saskatoon Police Service or submit an anonymous tip through Crime Stoppers. Violent crime and firearm offenses continue to climb across Saskatchewan, according to new 10-year statistics released by the RCMP. Data shows violent crime in RCMP-policed areas jumped 35% between 2016 and 2025, with assault making up over 6/10 of those offenses. Even more striking, violent firearm offenses nearly quadrupled province-wide over the same decade, with the RCMP's North District seeing an increase of over 700%. Overall, emergency calls to Mounties also surged nearly 60% compared to 10 years ago. Saskatchewan RCMP note that while policing under half the province's population, their jurisdictions accounted for nearly 2/3 of all violent crime reported across Saskatchewan last year. And if you need to register your kids for fall swimming lessons in Saskatoon, get your fingers ready for a scramble this weekend. Registration for the city's fall leisure programs opens on Sunday at precisely 6 p.m. High demand activities, especially swimming lessons, are notorious for selling out with online before Sunday evening to ensure your details are updated. You can also register by phone at 306-975-2800 or in person at Civic Leisure Centers starting right at 6. For all your latest local news, head over to sasktoday.ca.
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2: Good morning, I'm Dave Thomas. The Saskatchewan Roughriders are eastbound on their way to Hamilton for tomorrow's contest with the Tiger Cats. The Riders are 6-2, Hamilton is 3-6. Now, trips to the east have been kind to the Green and White as they've won their last five games past Winnipeg, dating back to August of 2024. And the Green and White have been particularly efficient coming out of their dressing room, scoring on first possessions more than half of the time this season. Receiver Del Duncan Busby.
3: Put a really big emphasis on starting fast. We talk about it every week, whether or not it's in team meeting and in the offense meeting room. But we want to start fast and finish strong. So the fact that we're able to do that has been, kudos, like I said, to us as players and also the coaches putting us in the right positions.
2: Week 11 in the CFL kicked off last night, and BC scored their third straight win with a 30-26 win in Calgary. The Stampeders dropped to the bottom of the West Division with the loss and lost quarterback Vernon Adams Jr. to injury in the fourth quarter. Staying with football, week 2 in the Prairie Football Conference goes this weekend with the 1-0 Saskatoon Hilltops hosting the Edmonton Wildcats on Sunday afternoon. Kickoff is at 1 at SMF Field. To the majors, where standout rookie Peyton Tolley allowed two hits over eight innings and Caleb Durbin hit a grand slam as the Boston Red Sox ended their five-game skid with a 7-0 victory over the Toronto Blue Jays. The Jays will look to bounce back tonight when they open a weekend series with the New York Yankees. And on the links, Saskatoon's Ryan Mosher leads the Saskatchewan contingent heading into today's final round of the Canadian Junior Boys Championship at Wascana Country Club in Regina. The reigning Saskatchewan junior champion fired his second straight 3-under-69 yesterday to move to 4-under for the tournament and into a tie for 17th. Fellow Saskatoon golfer Arison Franklin is one shot back at 3-under and tied for 19th after also shooting a 69. Pilot Butte's Austin Nesbitt is tied for 34th, while Swift Current's Matty Schmies and Saskatoon's Oliver Matsiuk are tied for 59th at 5-over. And that's your sports. 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
1: Cruise weather, we've got a bit of a rainy, cloudy day to start off our weekend. Only 19 for the high today and periods of rain throughout. Tonight down to about 11, and there is a chance of rain after midnight too. But after that, I think we might be home free for rain and cloud for the weekend, which is great news. Tomorrow, we're looking at about 22 for the afternoon high, and I'm looking at the Environment Canada forecast right now. On the forecast, just one teeny tiny little cloud for tomorrow. So hopefully that's all we'll see tomorrow. Sunday up to about 25, not a cloud on the picture part of the forecast. As far as the rest of it, it just says sunny. High 25. Could it be that we're going to get just a nice, warm, cloud-free day? Could that happen in this month of August 2026? I guess we'll see. But on Monday, we're back to the rain and a high of 20. Right now in Saskatoon, it's 14.
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1: Oh, crap.
2: What?
1: My shoelace is broken. That's annoying. What's wrong? Are you crying?
2: Yes, I am crying. I can't believe you have to deal with a broken shoelace. And now you're going to have to undo the whole thing, get a new one, and restring it.
1: Okay. Shh. It's okay. This is not a big deal.
2: Not to mention there's the risk of you breaking an ankle on the way to the store. I'm just worried about you.
1: Okay, Joel, come on. Don't be ridiculous. That is not going to happen.
2: How do you know? Osteoporosis is a big risk for women in your age demographic.
1: Okay, wait. I'm sorry. My age demographic?
2: I thought you were in your late 50s. I don't even know you. I can't believe this is happening.
1: Okay, you know what? This is pathetic. I can't handle this anymore. I'm out of here. Oh, God!
2: What happened?
1: I just broke my ankle.
2: I told you would.
1: It's a compound fracture. The bone's poking out.
2: Oh, no.

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96.3 Cruise FM Variety, The Rocks. It's Friday morning. It's the Ann Joel Show. We've got coming up very, very soon your first keyword of the day for the cruise road trip to see Rush in Edmonton. Cruise and Ozone are sending you and a friend on a road trip to see Rush at Rogers Place, Edmonton, December 10th. In case you're just tuning in and you haven't heard about this package this week, it's awesome. Got tickets to the show, $2,000 to spend. You get hotels, gas money. All you have to do is listen for a keyword. When you hear it, you text it to 938-0963. We'll enter you in to win. By the way, you can enter every time you hear a keyword, multiple entries. So it's all powered by Ozone, YXE Auto, and Guardian Roofing and Exteriors. We have the first keyword of the day coming up soon, like before we even get to 7 o'clock. So continue to listen for that. We've been hearing about donating plasma for a decade or two now. And if you're like me, you've had no idea what plasma even is. Do you know what it is? Well, apparently it's the pale yellow liquid part of your blood. It makes up about 55% of your blood volume and carries water, salts, enzymes, antibodies, and proteins through your body. You know what? I have yet to notice any pale yellow part of my blood when I unintentionally gash myself. But maybe I just need to look more carefully while I bleed out. Maybe that's the problem. But here's the latest on that. One of the for-profit companies who will take your plasma, Grifols, is temporarily pausing plasma collection across all their Canadian clinics after Health Canada issued a non-compliance rating to one of their facilities. They cited inadequate donor screening, equipment maintenance flaws, and unverified staff competency records. So yeah, it sounds like it's been a bit sketchy what's been going on with these guys. You know what, though? I've always suspected a conspiracy with the whole donating your plasma thing. They say it's going to save lives. But how do we know? How do we know they're not just using it to make TVs, right? I mean, that's why I've never donated. I don't want someone watching Grey's Anatomy or Love is Blind on my blood.

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0: Sometimes you need a screaming guitar. 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

0: 96.3 Cruise FM with Variety that rocks. It's Friday. You made it to the weekend. It's Joel here with you. Stacy's off today. I'm pretty sure that she has at least 6 months off every year. So pretty good deal she's worked out for herself. You're stuck with me heading into the weekend. Here's one for the irony category for you. I think Alanis Morissette could write a song about this one. A Calgary cop has pled guilty to stealing this week. There's a constable out there who pled guilty to theft over $5,000 for stealing more than $21,000 in merchandise from Calgary Home Depot stores. And it's quite the scam he was pulling. He executed the double walkout thefts where he legally bought a tool, put it in his vehicle, returned to the store, grabbed an identical item, and used his original receipt if questioned by staff. He later returned the legally purchased tool at a different location for a full refund, meanwhile keeping the stolen duplicate. So latest now is that he remains suspended without pay pending sentencing later this year. So yeah, it is a pretty good racket. But you know what? It is not surprising to hear about stuff like this going on, people stealing with how tough times are right now. But I think the reason this one is making national headlines is because it's a police officer who's doing the stealing here. You know what? That's kind of like, it'd be like if there was a news story about a firefighter getting caught doing arson, or a paramedic that got caught stabbing people, or like a politician getting caught being fair and honest. You know, it's just very weird.
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Hey, it's almost the weekend. We made it through a full week here in August. It's Joel here with you. And here's one for you for the weird news category. I think this could also fall under the weirdest thing you'll see at a concert category. A guy from North Carolina was arrested for peeing on people at a country music concert. It was last month at a Morgan Wallen concert in Baltimore. The guy allegedly urinated on a family sitting in front of him, including their 8-year-old girl, which is horrible. And officers initially kicked him out of the concert without arresting him. But that led to viral social media outrage from the victims regarding law enforcement's handling of the situation. So now, following a detective investigation, authorities have issued a warrant charging this person with 4 counts of second-degree assault, public urination, and related offenses. So yes, if in case you were wondering, peeing on someone is considered assault. But how drunk do you have to be to mistake a family of four for a urinal? I will confess, too, that I actually had someone pee on me at a concert as well. It was very upsetting. It was at the Wiggles, and it was my 3-year-old who soaked right through his diaper. But the police didn't arrest him either.

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2: Saskatoon police are investigating the city's ninth homicide of the year after a man was found dead in an apartment earlier this week. Patrol officers responded to a welfare check around 7:30 Tuesday morning at a complex in the 2300 block of 17th Street West. Upon arrival, officers located a deceased 27-year-old man. An autopsy completed Wednesday confirmed the death was a homicide, prompting the Saskatoon Police Major Crime Section to take over the investigation. No arrests have been announced yet. Authorities are urging anyone with information about the incident to contact the Saskatoon Police Service or submit an anonymous tip through Crime Stoppers. Violent crime and firearm offenses continue to climb across Saskatchewan, according to new 10-year statistics released by the RCMP. Data shows violent crime in RCMP-policed areas jumped 35% between 2016 and 2025, with assault making up over 6/10 of those offenses. Even more striking, violent firearm offenses nearly quadrupled province-wide over the same decade, with the RCMP's North District seeing an increase of over 700%. Overall, emergency calls to Mounties also surged nearly 60% compared to 10 years ago. Saskatchewan RCMP note that while policing under half the province's population, their jurisdictions accounted for nearly 2/3 of all violent crime reported across Saskatchewan last year. And if you need to register your kids for fall swimming lessons in Saskatoon, get your fingers ready for a scramble this weekend. Registration for the city's fall leisure programs opens on Sunday at precisely 6 p.m. High demand activities, especially swimming lessons, are notorious for selling out within minutes. City officials strongly advise setting up or logging into your account at Leisure Online before Sunday evening to ensure your details are updated. You can also register by phone at 306-975-2800 or in person at Civic Leisure Centers starting right at 6. For all your latest local news, head over to sasktoday.ca.
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3: Good morning, I'm Dave Thomas. The Saskatchewan Roughriders are eastbound on their way to Hamilton for tomorrow's contest with the Tiger Cats. The Riders are 6-2, Hamilton is 3-6. Now, trips to the east have been kind to the Green and White as they've won their last five games past Winnipeg, dating back to August of 2024. And the Green and White have been particularly efficient coming out of their dressing room, scoring on first possessions more than half of the time this season. Receiver Del Duncan Busby.
4: Put a really big emphasis on starting fast. We talk about it every week, whether or not it's in team meeting and in the offense meeting room. We want to start fast and finish strong. So the fact that we're able to do that has been, kudos, like I said, to us as players and also the coaches putting us in the right positions.
3: Week 11 in the CFL kicked off last night, and BC scored their third straight win with a 30-26 win in Calgary. The Stampeders dropped to the bottom of the West Division with the loss and lost quarterback Vernon Adams Jr. to injury in the fourth quarter. Staying with football, week 2 in the Prairie Football Conference. Conference goes this weekend with the 1-0 Saskatoon Hilltops hosting the Edmonton Wildcats on Sunday afternoon. Kickoff is at 1 at SMF Field. To the majors, where standout rookie Peyton Tolley allowed two hits over eight innings and Caleb Durbin hit a grand slam as the Boston Red Sox ended their five-game skid with a 7-0 victory over the Toronto Blue Jays. The Jays will look to bounce back tonight when they open a weekend series with the New York Yankees. And on the links, Saskatoon's Ryan Mosher leads the Saskatchewan contingent heading into today's final round of the Canadian Junior Boys Championship at Wascana Country Club in Regina. The reigning Saskatchewan junior champion fired his second straight 3-under-69 yesterday to move to 4-under for the tournament and into a tie for 17th. Fellow Saskatoon golfer Arison Franklin is one shot back at 3-under and tied for 19th after also shooting a 69. Pilot Butte's Austin Nesbitt is tied for 34th, while Swift Current's Maddie Schmies and Saskatoon's Oliver Matsyuk are tied for 59th at 5-over. And that's your sports. Get the latest on your team delivered right to your phone with this Sports Cage Insider Report. 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
2: All right, just a quick look at traffic before we head over to weather. We've got one crash route this morning at Avenue C and Circle Drive. That's headed eastbound on Circle, so things are a little slow through there. Other than that, it looks pretty green everywhere, pretty smooth sailing. 938-0963, you can call or text if you see anything going on the roads. We'll pass it on to your fellow motorists. As far as weather for the weekend, today is a gloomy start. It is rainy, and that's what we're going to get for today. A little bit of rain coming down right now, but as we head through the afternoon, it's supposed to be pretty rainy overall. And the UV index, we're back down to about 2 for the UV, so not even a chance to get a tan today. Tonight down to about 11 and a chance of rain overnight. Tomorrow looks good, though. We're into about 22 for the high tomorrow. One small cloud on the picture part of the Environment Canada forecast. So hopefully that's it. You're allowed one cloud in the sky tomorrow, Environment Canada. Other than that, if there's more, we're all going to do a letter writing campaign. Sunday is supposed to be really sunny and about 25. And then for Monday, we're back to rain and about 20. It is in Saskatoon 14 right now.
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0: Mission Control, we're locked in and ready to go. Stand by for launch. Everybody get your hands up. Check it out. Oh, oh, yeah, yeah. Oh, well, anyway, that's the first time that's ever happened to me. I swear. 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
1: Oh, crap.
2: What?
1: My shoelace is broken. That's annoying. What's wrong? Are you crying?
3: Yes, I am crying. I can't believe you have to deal with a broken shoelace. And now you're going to have to undo the whole thing, get a new one, and restring it.
1: Okay. Shh. It's okay. This is not a big deal.
3: Not to mention there's the risk of you breaking an ankle on the way to the store. I'm just worried about you.
1: Okay, Joel, come on. Don't be ridiculous. That is not going to happen.
3: How do you know? Osteoporosis is a big risk for women in your age demographic.
1: Okay, wait. I'm sorry. My age demographic?
3: I thought you were in your late 50s. I don't even know you. I can't believe this is happening.
1: Okay, you know what? This is pathetic. I can't handle this anymore. I'm out of here. Oh, God!
3: What happened?
1: I just broke my ankle.
3: I told you would.
1: It's a compound fracture. The bone's poking out.
3: Oh, no!

0: 96.3 Cruise FM, Friday, The Rocks. It's a Friday morning. Joel here with you. Boy, it's getting messy in traffic. Not very many areas in the city, but around Idlewild, Avenue C on Circle Drive. In that area, there was one crash. It looks like it's escalated into three crashes now. It may be two. It may be three. It's hard for me to tell. You can give me an update at 938-0963. We've got one right at Avenue C and Circle Drive. This one is headed eastbound. And then at Idlewild, right as you get off of the on-ramp there, headed south on Idlewild onto Circle Drive on that ramp, there's a crash there. And then, potentially, another one on the other side of Avenue C as you're headed westbound. So, I don't know, man. It's a Friday. If you do see what's going on, you want to let me know. Let your fellow motorists know. 938-0963 is the number to do that.
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0: All right, it's time now for the City of Saskatoon Road Report. We've got some photo radar installation happening this morning from 9 a.m. to 11 a.m.

0: 33rd Street, right in front of St. Michael's School there. The eastbound curb lane is going to be closed from Alberta Avenue to Ontario Avenue while they work on that. I'm not sure what they're doing. I had heard that the new photo radar is going to be installed on poles, although all the boxes are still there, even though they've been doing work. So maybe the new cameras are in. I'm not too sure. Some other stuff going on 33rd Street. It's going to be a bit of a schmozzle this morning. 33rd Street West, eastbound curb lane closed from Edmonton Avenue to Avenue P for curb work. That's going on till 5 o'clock along 33rd at Avenue E. The parking lane is going to be closed on eastbound parking or eastbound traffic today from 8 a.m. to September 2nd at 5 p.m. And then also from Catherwood Avenue to Junior, they're doing sewer work on 33rd Street West. The whole road is closed in there, and that goes on from 9 a.m. today to 6 p.m. So, yeah, that is the City of Saskatoon Road Report for current road restrictions, construction delays, and detours. Head over to saskatoon.ca/construction.
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I'm all alone here again. Stacy taking yet another vacation day. If you're wondering how many vacation days she gets a year, I think it's like 300. I don't know. Anyway, I'm here on my own. Hope you're having a good day so far. Sometimes we post topics on Facebook to give you a chance to have a voice and say something meaningful. We read those comments on the air to give you a chance. Other times we post to Facebook and the topics are purely selfishly motivated. This one is the latter here. Our Facebook topic we posted yesterday is the funniest movie you've ever seen. And I will admit I'm hard up for some movies right now, so I wanted to see what you had to say. And some good comments. Michael Gosson said, honestly, the Jackass movies made me laugh every time I saw them. But for actual plot style movies, I think the first time I saw Anchorman, I was rolling on the floor. Both of those are very good. I've seen all the Jackass and Anchorman. Agree wholeheartedly, Michael. Wes Gramiak said something about Mary, Tropic Thunder, Bridesmaids, Step Brothers, Talladega Nights, Meet the Fockers, all very funny as well. Galardia Aristata said, The Man Who Knew Too Little with Bill Murray always makes me laugh. It's not the most well-known movie, but it's worth a watch if you like goofy humor. I do. Maybe I'll have to check that one out. I will admit, for me, my top funniest movie I've ever seen is, it's got to be Dumb and Dumber, man. We recently watched that with our 10-year-old and our 8-year-old, both boys. And the diarrhea scene had them both crying laughing. It brought so much joy to my heart watching them lose it like that. So, yeah. So if you got a funniest movie you'd like to share, feel free to drop it on our Facebook page.

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96.3 Cruise FM with Variety, The Rocks. We're heading into the weekend. It's Friday morning. It's Joel here with you. Everything feels very expensive right now. I'm sure I don't have to tell you that. You've probably noticed it for yourself. And inflation, yeah, that is a big part of what is driving the cost of everything. But it's not the only thing making you feel like things cost too much. You know what really is costing you a lot of money? Like a lot? Taxes. You are paying the government a butt ton. And the latest stats are out. A new Fraser Institute study reports the average Canadian family spent 41.9% of its income, or just under $51,000, on taxes in 2025, compared to 36% spent on food, shelter, and clothing combined. Yeah, you're paying way more in tax than you are for all the necessities. And just to give you an idea of how things have changed over the decades since the boomers were young, in 1961, basic necessities made up 56.5% of household income, while taxes accounted for just 33.5%. Total tax bills have risen almost 3,000% since then, vastly outpacing housing, food, clothing, and inflation, way more than all those. So, yeah. You know how it's going to be, though, in 2075, as we keep ticking forward into the future, you and I will be telling our grandkids stuff like, I remember back 50 years ago when we only paid 41% of our income to taxes in the government. Now the government owns everything. Anyway, have a great day in the gulags, kids. We'll see you later.

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1: All right, we've got a fun batch to get through this morning. Our first one was submitted to us by Jen. It is a song by Judas Priest. The song is called Turbo Lover. The misheard lyrics are, I'm your terrible lover. That's not exactly what you would like to write a rock song about, although I don't know if the alternative is any better. Those are not the actual lyrics, of course. The actual lyrics are, as the chorus mentions there, and the name of the song, I'm your turbo lover. Like I said, I'm your turbo lover. I don't know if that's better. Hey, I'm really fast. Does that impress you? Okay, our next one here is from Keith. This is a song by the Smashing Pumpkins. It is 1979. The misheard lyrics that Keith hears, he hears Double Cross, Bacon and the Boy.
2: Double Cross, the Bacon and the Boy.
1: Yep, Smashing Pumpkins, just writing about delicious foods. Those are not the actual lyrics. The actual lyrics to that one, Double Cross, Vacant, and the Board.
2: Double Cross, the Vacant, and the Board.
1: Okay, our final one here is from Depeche Mode. The song is Policy of Truth. Brad sent this one in. And the misheard lyrics are, it's too late to change your pants. It's time to face the consequence.
3: It's too late to change.
1: It sounds like somebody who went to a dress-up party and wore cargo pants. That's the way it sounds. Or else, I don't know, maybe you just didn't have your napkin on your lap and you're at a steakhouse or something. Anyway, those are not the right lyrics. The correct lyrics to that song are, it's too late to change events. It's time to face the consequence.
3: It's too late to change events.
1: Okay, that is it for this week. We will do this again coming up next Friday. 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
2: Saskatoon police are investigating the city's ninth homicide of the year after a man was found dead in an apartment earlier this week. Patrol officers responded to a welfare check around 7:30 Tuesday morning at a complex in the 2300 block of 17th Street West. Upon arrival, officers located a deceased 27-year-old man. An autopsy completed Wednesday confirmed the death was a homicide, prompting the Saskatoon Police Major Crime Section to take over the investigation. No arrests have been announced yet. Authorities are urging anyone with information about the incident to contact the Saskatoon Police Service or submit an anonymous tip through Crime Stoppers. Violent crime and firearm offenses continue to climb across Saskatchewan, according to new 10-year statistics released by the RCMP. Data shows violent crime in RCMP-policed areas jumped 35% between 2016 and 2025, with assault making up over 6/10 of those offenses. Even more striking, violent firearm offenses nearly quadrupled province-wide over the same decade, with the RCMP's North District seeing an increase of over 700%. Overall, emergency calls to Mounties also surged nearly 60% compared to 10 years ago. Saskatchewan RCMP note that while policing under half the province's population, their jurisdictions accounted for nearly 2/3 of all violent crime reported across Saskatchewan last year. And if you need to register your kids for fall swimming lessons in Saskatoon, get your fingers ready for a scramble this weekend. Registration for the city's fall leisure programs opens on Sunday at precisely 6 p.m. High demand activities, especially swimming lessons, are notorious for selling out within minutes. City officials strongly advise setting up or logging into your account at Leisure Online before Sunday evening to ensure your details are updated. You can also register by phone at 306-975-2800 or in person at Civic Leisure Centers starting right at 6. For all your latest local news, head over to sasktoday.ca.
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3: Good morning, I'm Dave Thomas. The Saskatchewan Roughriders are eastbound on their way to Hamilton for tomorrow's contest with the Tiger Cats. The Riders are 6-2, Hamilton is 3-6. Now, trips to the east have been kind to the Green and White as they've won their last five games past Winnipeg, dating back to August of 2024. And the Green and White have been particularly efficient coming out of their dressing room, scoring on first possessions more than half of the time this season. Receiver Del Duncan Busby.
4: Put a really big emphasis on starting fast. We talk about it every week, whether or not it's in team meeting and in the offense meeting room. We want to start fast and finish strong. So the fact that we're able to do that has been, kudos, like I said, to us as players and also the coaches putting us in the right positions.
3: Week 11 in the CFL kicked off last night, and BC scored their third straight win with a 30-26 win in Calgary. The Stampeders dropped to the bottom of the West Division with the loss and lost quarterback Vernon Adams Jr. to injury in the fourth quarter. Staying with football, week 2 in the Prairie Football Conference. Conference goes this weekend with the 1-0 Saskatoon Hilltops hosting the Edmonton Wildcats on Sunday afternoon. Kickoff is at 1 at SMF Field. To the majors, where standout rookie Peyton Tolley allowed two hits over eight innings and Caleb Durbin hit a grand slam as the Boston Red Sox ended their five-game skid with a 7-0 victory over the Toronto Blue Jays. The Jays will look to bounce back tonight when they open a weekend series with the New York Yankees. And on the links, Saskatoon's Ryan Mosher leads the Saskatchewan contingent heading into today's final round of the Canadian Junior Boys Championship at Wascana Country Club in Regina. The reigning Saskatchewan junior champion fired his second straight 3-under-69 yesterday to move to 4-under for the tournament and into a tie for 17th. Fellow Saskatoon golfer Arison Franklin is one shot back at 3-under and tied for 19th after also shooting a 69. Pilot Butte's Austin Nesbitt is tied for 34th, while Swift Current's Maddie Schmies and Saskatoon's Oliver Matsyuk are tied for 59th at 5-over. And that's your sports. Get the latest on your team delivered right to your phone with this Sports Cage Insider Report. 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
2: We've had a bit of a mess this morning in traffic right around Circle Drive and Avenue C and Circle Drive and Idlewild there in the north. There were three accidents earlier. It appears as though those have been cleaned up and not too bad as we're heading into work for a Friday morning. But if you do see anything going on in traffic, 938-0963 is the number to text or to call. As far as weather for today, rainy, cloudy, what you see is what you get. This is kind of going to be the way it's going to be for today. Tonight, rainy as well, down to about 11. Tomorrow, though, things start looking up. 22 is the high for tomorrow, mainly sunny. Sunday up to about 25 in the sunshine. And then mostly sunny and warm for next week with maybe just a bit of rain on Monday. But other than that, it looks pretty good. Right now in Saskatoon, it's 14.
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1: Oh, crap.
2: What?
1: My shoelace is broken. That's annoying. What's wrong? Are you crying?
3: Yes, I am crying. I can't believe you have to deal with a broken shoelace. And now you're going to have to undo the whole thing, get a new one, and restring it.
1: Okay. Shh. It's okay. This is not a big deal.
3: Not to mention there's the risk of you breaking an ankle on the way to the store. I'm just worried about you.
1: Okay, Joel, come on. Don't be ridiculous. That is not going to happen.
3: How do you know? Osteoporosis is a big risk for women in your age demographic.
1: Okay, wait. I'm sorry. My age demographic?
3: I thought you were in your late 50s. I don't even know you. I can't believe this is happening.
1: Okay, you know what? This is pathetic. I can't handle this anymore. I'm out of here. Oh, God!
3: What happened?
1: I just broke my ankle.
3: I told you you would.
1: It's a compound fracture. The bone's poking out.
3: Oh, no!
0: That was Joel Overreacts.

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96.3 Cruise FM, Friday morning with Variety, The Rocks. Hope you're having a good day so far. It's a bit of a gloomy one to start off our weekend, but the weekend eventually will get nice. It's Joel here with you, and it looks like the e-scooter party is almost over, kids. You guys are riding around on your e-scooters. Too many of you are getting hurt. You're not wearing helmets. And even worse yet, you're having fun and enjoying your childhood. We can't have that. So latest part of Canada to have a crackdown on e-scooters now is Newfoundland and Labrador. They're considering stricter rules for e-bikes and e-scooters under the Highways Act following recent youth injuries. A big part is the safety and speed concerns. Some retailers are saying that e-vehicles reach speeds of up to 60K an hour, driving government focus toward helmet mandates, appropriate helmet types, and rider official age limits. They are actively comparing regional safety standards against rules in other provinces. Apparently, Nova Scotia and BC already have some rules in place around e-scooters. So, yeah, I do feel like e-scooters are this generation's lawn darts. You know, I wonder how many kids had to get a lawn dart in the head before the health authorities were like, actually, you know, maybe these things aren't such a good idea after all. Well, I did the research, and just to give you an idea, lawn darts came out around 1958-ish, and they weren't banned until 1989, so 30 years. And in that time, just a few injuries, like 12,000 of them, a bunch of deaths, too. So the fact that we're getting a handle on this in just a few years, it does show how much we've grown as a society.

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I always like credit cards with a good point system. The Costco card is pretty good. I've heard very good things about the Walmart credit card as well. Well, now Loblaws is trying to dethrone them all with their PC points. They just launched the Grand Scan Contest, awarding a single winner 25 million PC Optimum points. That works out to about 25 cents for the prize. No, it's worth about $25,000. So it's a pretty good prize. And it's the largest single giveaway in their history of that program. So if you want to enter, members get an entry by spending $20 or more at participating Loblaw-affiliated stores or Shoppers Drug Marts and scanning their digital card up to a 100 entry limit per account. And here's something else, though. Participants can also enter by emailing a 50-word essay describing how they would spend the points. I like the essay option because then you don't have to spend anything. But do you think they're going to pick someone who just writes a normal essay? You know, dear Loblaws, I would use the money to buy food for my family because everything is really expensive right now. Love from Joel. Or do you think you have to be more unique and creative with your entry? Dear Loblaws, I would use the points to buy 12

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Or what about Dear Loblaws? I would use the points to buy $25,000 worth of booze at the Real Canadian Liquor Store and then go on a huge six-month bender just to get me through the cold Saskatchewan winter. I don't know. 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

96.3 Cruise FM, streaming at cruisefm.com and the Cruise app. Good morning. It's Joel here with you. Stacy's off for the day. If you're wondering how many vacation days she has, she gets 40 weeks off per year. So it's a pretty good gig that she's gotten herself here. So, you know, we always like hearing from you on our Facebook page. Sometimes we post topics on there to give you a chance to have a voice, say something meaningful. We can read those comments on the air for you. Other times it's purely selfishly motivated and we just want to know some good recommendations. This post is all about the latter there. Our Facebook topic is the funniest movie you've ever seen. Just want some stuff to watch over the weekend, especially as temperatures get colder. Some things that we can watch that are fun. Jason Price said the original Naked Gun movie or Slapshot. Yes, a couple of classics there. Lewandowski Wayne said Planes, Trains, and Automobiles. That one is amazing. It is painful to watch because of how frustrating it is, but still, such a good movie. Nadine Eve says Strange Brew. Chris Carrier, Airplane always makes me laugh no matter how many times I've seen it. Evan Marshall commented The Waterboy and Austin Powers. Ha, ha, ha, ha, ha. Does The Waterboy still hold up? I tried to watch Billy Madison recently, and I don't know, man. That one was good at the time, not so good anymore. But if you do have some movie recommendations or you want to voice your opinion on what the funniest movie you've ever seen is, head over to our Facebook page and drop a comment.

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2: In 1997, Big Wreck dropped their debut album, In Loving Memory Of, and it was an instant hit with singles like Blown Wide Open, that song, The Oaf. Unfortunately, though, their 2001 follow-up album, Pleasure and Greed, just didn't come close to the success of the first one. And between that and the changing landscape of the industry, around that time, it left lead singer Ian Thornley a little jaded for a while. In an interview back in 2013 with SongFacts, he was asked about the meticulous process of mixing songs, and he replied, "Why spend the extra time trying to get a great sound when people are just going to download an MP3? He's not wrong. Here's Big Wreck and The Oaf.

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It's the Ann Joel Show. It's almost the weekend. I'm alone here again because Stacy's taken yet another long weekend. How many long weekends has that girl taken? I don't know. It feels like 30 or 40 this year. Maybe that's all of them. But yeah, she's off again today.

22 is the high for tomorrow. Nothing to get excited about. But on Sunday, we're going to see up to about 25 in the sunshine. And then, potentially, temperatures into the high 20s for next week. So, maybe August is going to redeem itself after all. We'll see. Saskatoon right now, 14 degrees. No.

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It's the Ann Joel Show. Wanted to give a shout out to my buddy Kevin Ripper from Phoenix Fence in Edmonton. He's listening to our station on his way home today. He and his buddies at Phoenix Fence had me out for their hole heckling at a golf tournament yesterday here in Saskatoon with Supply Build Canada. So I got to go out and harass people while they try to tee off and get paid for it. So it's not a bad gig. Anyway, Kevin, have a safe drive home. Thanks again for having me out. Have a good one, buddy. Wanted to talk about this morning, how we've been hearing about donating plasma for about a decade now. I think this has been a thing. Maybe a little bit longer than that you've been able to get paid to do that. But if you're like me, you've had no idea what plasma is. Do you know what it is? Apparently, it's the pale yellow liquid part of your blood. It makes up about 55% of your blood volume. It carries water, salts, enzymes, antibodies, proteins through your body. I, however, have yet to notice any pale yellow part of my blood when I unintentionally gash myself. I don't know. Maybe I just need to look more carefully while I'm bleeding out. Maybe that's the problem. But here's the latest in that department. One of the for-profit companies who will take your plasma is temporarily pausing plasma collections across Canada because Health Canada issued a non-compliance rating to one of their facilities, citing inadequate donor screening, equipment maintenance flaws, unverified staff competency records. So yeah, it's a bit sketchy what's been going on with these guys. I, for one, I've always suspected a conspiracy with donating your plasma. I mean, they say, yeah, it's going to go save lives, but how do we know that they're not just using it to make TVs, right? That's why I've never donated. Imagine somebody watching Grey's Anatomy or the Kardashians on your blood. How disturbing is that?

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1: 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I'm Dave Thomas, voice of the Saskatchewan Roughriders. 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

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It's a great little company keeper. It's about maybe 25, 30 minutes long. If you're looking for somebody to keep you company while you're doing chores or maybe just taking a quick drive around the city, it is on all the podcast platforms. It's the Ann Joel Show this morning. I'm done. I'm taking off. Coming up still this morning, though, before we get to noon, we got your next keyword with the Rush Road Trip. Cruise FM and Ozone want to send you and a friend on a road trip to see Rush at Rogers Place in Edmonton December 10th. You're going to get tickets to the show, $2,000 to spend however you like, hotels, gas money, all of that. We've got the next keyword on the way. I'm not going to tell you exactly where it is, but it is going to occur before we get to noon, all right? If you do want to know the exact time, $20 is what it'll cost you. I'll tell you exactly when. And you're going to have to get here with a $20 bill. I don't know, maybe the next 15, 20 minutes before I go home. So if you want to know exactly when, that's my buyout price. But other than that, keep listening. It'll be coming up before noon. And the keyword number to text is 938-0963. That is it for me. I hope you have a great weekend. I'll smell you on Monday.

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1: Happy Friday, everybody, a.k.a. the greatest day of the work week. You guys got anything planned for the weekend? I actually have a pretty light weekend, first time in a while. I think I'm going to go see the Odyssey. Got some stuff to do around the house. My wife's actually going to a baby shower this weekend. I'm not going, which is awesome. Didn't get invited, which I'm okay with. I have the opposite of FOMO. I prefer to be left out. Like whenever somebody's having a party, they're doing something, and I find out I haven't been invited, the excitement that courses through my body is palpable.

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1: Had to go sit in a meeting yesterday updating car insurance, which is always fun. There's something about walking into buildings that have that particular type of overhead fluorescent lighting. And you know those like white, you see them in like some people's basements, that like those ceiling pieces that push up. You know what I mean? There's something about that combination of an office space having that the moment you walked into it, it just sucks the life right out of you. Also, I don't think I've ever been in a place like that I'm describing where I haven't been in there having to spend money.

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1: I'm fighting a bit of a nose battle today. 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I mean, my left nostril is functioning at about 10% at the moment. I mean, it just can't be good for it. 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I mean, it's not ideal.

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1: So I read today that they finished filming A Knight of the Seven Kingdoms, the Game of Thrones spinoff. 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That's easily the best spinoff series in the Thrones franchise. It's not even close. I mean, the part in... They had me at the part in the first season where he's taking a dump around that big tree. 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
1: Happy Friday, everybody. Greatest day of the work week. Shout out to everybody who has already hit the road, maybe going camping, trying to get as much juice squeezed out of this fruit we call summer, because it's already almost mid-August, which is insane. I can't believe that. Summer's flying by. I got to build a crib. There was no way for me to transition off of that onto building a crib, so I just kind of did it. I can't wait to see, though, because every time I do any sort of home project, it's always curious to me how many times I'm going to threaten to break it or quit, and how many times I'm going to hurt myself. Hurting myself is just a part of it. Like, if I build something in this house and I don't start bleeding at some point, it doesn't really feel like I built anything.

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1: Does anyone else do this? Do you have grocery stores that you go to for particular items, for particular reasons? Not necessarily sales items, but just stuff that they actually sell at different stores. I go to one grocery store. Literally the only reason I go there is to buy hot sauce. I buy 10 bottles of one kind of hot sauce like once a month. I must look absolutely insane going through the self-checkout. People are probably like, what the hell is this guy doing? Sometimes I like to throw a random thing in there just to confuse people. It's like I'm buying 10 bottles of hot sauce and a bag of grapes. And people are like, is he eating the hot sauce with the grapes? Who is this man? Should I call the RCMP?

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1: Do parents in 2026 still threaten their kids with the bar of soap if they catch them swearing? You know, putting the bar of soap in the mouth? I think I got the bar 3 times when I was a kid in my youth. Overrated punishment. 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It didn't really, it's not, it sounds worse than it is. 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It was only ever a threat from my mother, not my father. 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I mean, I inherited my potty mouth from him. He swore like he was coming straight off of a Blink-182 live concert album.

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1: Happy Friday, everybody. It's Sean. Thanks for hanging out as per usual. Do you have something in your house that you know you have like 10 of but can just simply never find? In my house, that item, nail clippers. At this moment, I know right now we have 6 pairs of nail clippers in this house of different sizes. I know there are 6 of them. I have no idea where any of them are. Trying to search for them is like if I'm playing a video game trying to find a secret item.

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1: We had leftovers for dinner last night, which means I had a weird combination of stuff for dinner. 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
1: This video went viral and created a little bit of a debate on the World Wide Web. This woman posted a video. She's standing out in the rain. Fella standing out in the rain. They don't know each other. He has an umbrella. She does not have an umbrella. He doesn't offer her his umbrella. The caption of the video is, "Men in 2026," insinuating that he should be giving her his umbrella. This is a situation I would simply never find myself in because I don't ever have an umbrella on me. But I'm also just going to say, if I was this man and I don't know you, I'm not offering you my umbrella either. I'm not getting wet. I came prepared. Okay? Check the weather before you leave the house.

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2: I heard somebody say something in public yesterday I haven't heard in years. I heard a guy, instead of saying the word hell, he said H-E double hockey sticks. I haven't, genuinely haven't heard somebody say H-E double hockey sticks in forever. I just remember I had one buddy whose dad refused to swear, and he'd break that out every once in a while. He would, however, when we were at hockey tournaments, drink about a case of beer and fall into the pool of the hotel, but, you know, God forbid he swore.

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1: Happy Friday, everybody. It's Sean. How do you guys feel about dogs dying in movies? Anne Hathaway says that she thinks movies where the dog gets killed should have an R rating. Marley and Me, R-rated film. I'll be honest with you, ever since I watched that movie, I refuse to watch any movie with a dog in it. Because every time there's a dog in a movie, I feel like they just use dogs now in movies as like a cheap way to get people to cry and to get people upset. You know what I mean? It's like almost all these movies, they don't need a dog in it. There's no requirement for a dog. And they're like, I'm just going to put a dog in the movie and then I'm going to kill the dog so people get upset in the theater. I don't like it. It's also important to remind yourself, too, whenever you're watching movies and that does happen to happen. It's fake. It's not real. Dog's alive. Dog's chilling, probably. Dog's making more money at his job than probably any of us are.

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1: Does anyone else have mixed emotions about the fact that we're basically halfway through August? Summer's almost done. Fall is on the way. This time of year, it always is weird for me because it's not that I get over summer, but I think I start taking it for granted. And then, you know, February rolls around and all of a sudden, you know, I kind of miss not being able to sleep at night because my house is too hot, you know? It's better than walking outside and breathing and having the cold air hurt your neck.

90s. 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

guitar. 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
1: Dogs in movies.
2: What about them?
1: It can go either way.
2: What way?
1: Because if there's a dog in a movie, as soon as you see it, you're like, that dog's going to die.
2: No, it's not. Not every movie a dog dies.
1: A lot of them. If the dog is in it, a lot of them do.
2: No, they don't.
1: We'll talk about it coming up.

0: Chad and Evan.
1: Anne Hathaway, who, yeah, whatever.
2: what?
1: I don't really like her. But, okay, Anne Hathaway. She recently weighed in with what she thinks about movies where the dog dies, okay? And she says, any movie that kills a dog should automatically be given an R rating.
2: Mm, no.
1: No?
2: No.
1: I mean, I get it. I understand why people get upset about dogs dying in movies. But is it worse than if a person dies?
2: I was going to say, what about when people die in movies?
1: And you know the dog doesn't actually die, right? Like, you do know that.
2: It's not a real dog.
1: Except for an Old Yeller. That was a real dog.
2: No, it wasn't.
1: Yep.
2: Ben-Hur, all the horses died in that.
1: Actually, that is true.
2: That's very true.
1: Yeah. There's a website, too, you could go to. It's called doesthedogdie.com, where it will tell you. You type in the movie title, and it will tell you if the dog dies.
2: Well,
1: yeah.
2: I'm going to tell you, there's a whole series based around a dog dying.
1: Is this Marley and Me?
2: No.
1: What is it?
2: Are you kidding me? Is there one guy that can walk into a room and kill everyone in it?
1: John Wick.
2: So listen, good.
1: The thing about John Wick, though.
2: That's R-rated.
1: Oh, yeah. But that makes you, when the dog dies, that's actually the perfect, I hate to say it, that's a perfect dog death in a movie because it makes you hate the bad guys just as much.
2: Mm-hmm.
1: Like when his wife, spoiler alert, when his wife dies.
2: if you haven't watched it yet.
1: Right.
2: Whatever.
1: Bad enough.
2: Yeah.
1: You know, when his wife dies, mm-hmm. she isn't killed. She dies.
2: Yes, she passes on.
1: Yeah. Right. But then when the dog gets killed on top of that,
2: mm-hmm.
1: you know it's enough to send anybody over the top.
2: Absolutely.
1: And John Wick is out for vengeance.
2: And he does it multiple movies. There's multiple movies and he's trying to get his vengeance.
1: And it's good.
2: It is.
1: He should.
2: Great movie. I mean, you know what? I

0: I think this weekend,
1: yeah,
0: I might binge John Wick.
1: I mean, all of them. I don't think it's great for your mental health.
0: Why?
1: I mean, being that vindictive.
0: Oh, and yeah.
1: Feeling that vengeance roaring through your bones.
0: You shouldn't hold a grudge. Unless someone kills your dog.
1: Then kill him. Yeah.

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1: When is it too early to have a donut?
2: You're a donut.
1: Don't steal my insults. But seriously.
2: No, it's never too early because it's breakfast.
1: What about is a donut a breakfast food?
2: It can be.
1: What about pizza? They say it's better for you than cereal.
2: Well, it's got everything. Protein, carbs.
1: Vegetables.
2: Yeah, sometimes.
1: Tomato sauce.
2: Yeah, sure.
1: Pineapple for the fruit.
2: Yeah.
1: I got another question for you about foods for breakfast coming up.

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1: So, I've got a question here for you, Chad.
2: Okay.
1: With yesterday being Miracle Treat Day, which I took the kids to go get from hockey. You know, we left hockey. I took them to go get a Blizzard. Got myself one as well.
2: Okay.
1: Now, here's a question for you. At what point in the day is it too early to eat a Blizzard? Now, the reason why I'm asking you this is because yesterday Dairy Queen brought some into work.
2: Yeah.
1: And I wasn't here when they came.
2: Right.
1: And so it's still in the freezer.
2: Uh-huh.
1: Is it too early to eat a Blizzard right now?
2: No.
1: So you're saying right now I could eat a Blizzard?
2: Evan, you're an adult. You can do whatever you want.
1: That is an adult. That is
2: true.
1: That's
2: the one good thing about being an adult.
1: If I want to have a Blizzard.
2: Yeah.
1: Whatever time of the day.
2: Yeah.
1: I can have a Blizzard.
2: Whenever you want. Only thing is, if it's in the freezer, I'd probably take it out of the freezer for about, you know, 5 or 10 minutes.
1: I'm going to say probably a good 10 minutes.
2: Yeah.
1: I think that's it. That's probably, you know, it's like getting an ice cream cake. You got to take those things out at least 15 minutes. An hour?
2: Maybe that's a little long.
1: An hour's too long.
2: A half an hour. I'd keep them out for half an hour.
1: I would think 15 minutes is probably the
2: minimum. Those things are rock hard to cut.
1: Oh, yeah. You know, delicious.
2: No, it's never. You can have. Go ahead. Have your Blizzard now.
1: You're going to judge me.
2: I will
1: see you.
2: You'll judge
1: me completely. It's like me judging you with your hospital pants. You're going to judge me for eating a Blizzard.
2: Evan, I'm not as judgmental as you are. That's a lie.
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0: Week 11 continues in the Canadian Football League tonight. The winless Ottawa Redblacks are in Winnipeg to take on the Blue Bombers. Winnipeg will have Zach Caleros back at quarterback after he's missed the last four games with an upper body injury. The Bombers are 4-4 on the season. On a different field, the Toronto Blue Jays will try to make up ground in the AL wildcard race when they open a weekend series at home to the mighty New York Yankees tonight. The Jays dropped a 7-0 decision to the Boston Red Sox in the finale of their four-game set at Rogers Center yesterday. And there are a pair of games in the WNBA tonight. Indiana welcomes Dallas in a battle of two 20-plus win teams, while Seattle is at home to Portland. The Toronto Tempo, they're off until Tuesday when they'll host Indiana.
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0: Saskatoon Hilltops, they play this Sunday against the Edmonton Wildcats, 1 p.m., okay? So go to that game. We've already given those tickets away, I believe, for that game. But
1: I would think so.
0: If you want to go to, say, the Calgary Colts on August 23rd.
1: Calgary?
0: Calgary Colts are here, yeah. Or the Regina Thunder, September 26th. Or the Winnipeg Rifles, October 4th. We've got four packs of tickets to give away for those games. You just go to cruisefm.com, go under the win column, and fill out the information, and just like that, you'll be in for the draws. So why don't you do that right now? Right now. It's Friday afternoon. You're not doing anything anyway.
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1: Mission Control, we're locked in and ready to go. 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Everybody get your hands up. 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Oh, oh, yeah, yeah.
2: Oh, well, anyway, that's
1: the first time that's ever happened to me. I swear. 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
1: Got to be careful on those e-scooters.
2: Got to be careful with the e-scooter.
1: Got to respect the e-scooter. We're going to talk about some interesting injury stats and some horrible stats, by the way, coming up.

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1: We've said it before and we'll say it again.
2: Okay.
1: E-scooters are dangerous.
2: Oh, yeah. Not e-mopeds, but yeah, e-scooters for sure.
1: Well, e-mopeds, all of them.
2: Got mine charging again.
1: So a new report came out dealing with children under the age of 16 driving e-scooters and e-bikes.
2: I saw this. This is crazy.
1: 2025 incidents led to 10 deaths, jeez, 26 hospital admissions, 12 intensive care unit admissions, and of the 48 cases, head injuries accounted for 47%, broken limbs made up 40%.
2: Now, is this in Canada?
1: Yeah.
2: Wow.
1: Yeah. And that's just under 16. I mean, we know adults who have wiped out on these e-scooters, especially the rental ones.
2: We have a good friend of ours.
1: Yeah, Gloria.
2: Gloria, she had to have surgery.
1: Right. Broke her wrist and
2: elbow, wasn't it? Yeah, she's really banged up. Yeah.
1: It's no joke, man. When you wipe out on these things, like, they get clipping along. You catch a curb or
2: a rock,
1: even some loose gravel, whatever it is.

0: when I was a kid, it was always like, oh, you can't drive a dirt bike. And all the kids did. So I'm not going to act like we're all innocent. But technically, you can't ride one of these unless you're 16 years of age in Saskatchewan. That's what they say. Now, that's not the case. If you have eyeballs, you know that's not the case. Yesterday, there were actually kids on e-dirt bikes ripping them around in my Crescent.
1: Those are a little different than the e-scooters and stuff. Those fly.
0: Those are crazy. And a lot of people will compare them to dirt, just normal dirt bikes. I gotta say, that's not the case, because these things seem to go just as fast as normal dirt bikes, and they're silent. Mm-hmm. At least with normal dirt bikes, you wouldn't regularly ride around neighborhoods because they were so loud, and everybody would hear them, right? And you'd get complaints that way. But these things are so quiet, they'll whip around a corner, and you don't even see them coming. Like, I saw one kid pull a catwalk on that thing from a parked position, just not like nothing. Those things, right. The torque on those things, because, of course, electric versus gas, electric's reaction, as soon as you hit that throttle, it's now.
1: Yeah, it's instantaneous.
0: Yeah, whereas, like, gas, you know, there's that little bit of a whatever. But
1: a little bit of a lull.
0: Yeah, it's there. You got to be, I mean, everybody knows you got to be careful with these things, but we're just reminding you that there are incidents that are really serious with these things, and you got to take that into account. But again, they're also really cool.
1: And wear a helmet.
0: That's the least you can do. I should say this, too. Those kids that were on the Eat Dirt Bikes yesterday, they had full helmets on.
1: Okay, well, that's good.
0: And they were fully geared up.
1: Yeah, so I know a few kids that have those, and they do. They gear right up on them, which is good to see.
0: Yeah, I'll give them that.
2: Cruise.

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1: These fake bomb threats need to stop.
2: You're a fake bomb threat.
1: That's not one of my insults, so go ahead. You can have that one. I'll let you keep it. I'll let you have that one.
2: I just wanted to say it.
1: I've always thought to myself, like, if I see a random briefcase sitting randomly, just sitting there by a garbage, I think I'd try and open it. If it's a bomb, whatever, I die. But it could be filled with money.
2: You know, that's the risk you take.
1: Well, I've got a story of something that happened in D.C. with a bomb threat and shut down a couple of streets for a few hours here. So we'll get into that right away.

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0: Kat and Evan.
1: The world is a scary place.
2: Oh, I thought you were going to say the world is a vampire.
1: It is that as well. Mm-hmm. But it is also a scary place. It would be even scarier if it was a vampire. But it is a scary place. You never know what's going to happen. In Washington, D.C., there was a bomb squad that had to be called in. This is just, I think it was yesterday. It was the morning of August the 12th. A bomb squad had to be called because someone spotted a man putting something with wires sticking out of it in a garbage can. And this is downtown Washington on Wisconsin Avenue. I was about to say Wisconsin. So people were very, very nervous about this. They had to shut down the roadways for 2 hours. Hmm. They had the bomb squad out, people fully geared up to investigate. And then when they actually got up to it, they ended up pulling out an electronic sex portable pump device instead of an explosive.
2: So it was a
1: broken toy.
2: It was a pump for the male.
1: Well, appendage. I'm guessing that's what that means. You would know better. But apparently, it goes for around $350 online. But this is just after police in Australia launched a murder investigation because they found a body in a suitcase.
2: Oh,
1: but it turned out to be an extremely lifelike doll.
2: People are on edge.
1: Imagine traveling with that doll and going through an airport and having to explain that.
2: Now, was this a doll for
1: yes, it was an extremely lifelike doll.
2: Sexual purposes?
1: Well, I'm assuming so. I don't know. Yeah. Have you been in Australia lately?
2: Just a burn
1: fest,
2: Just a burn fest, huh?
1: Yeah, sure, it's Friday.
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0: You know, when you hear that cue to text, you're going to hear Rush right after. And that's a treat for everyone.
1: That's a double win.
0: That's right. What we're looking to do here, sending you to Edmonton for the Rush road trip.
1: Oh, yeah.
0: You're going to get tickets to see the almighty Rush, $2,000 in spending cash, place to sleep, and some gas money.
1: Jeez.
0: So that goes, that gas money's on top of the $2,000 spending cash, too.
1: Yeah.
0: So be listening for the keyword. Text that in to 306-938-0963. And you'll, of course, hear Rush right after that. But text it in. Grand prize winner will be announced coming up here on Monday, September 21st. Thanks to Ozone, YXE Auto, and Guardian Roofing and Exteriors.
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1: Conan O'Brien, he's been canceled from television a couple of times.
2: Yep.
1: And his recent endeavor is not in the world of television, but it is still in the world of entertainment. We'll talk about it in a few minutes.

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1: My Mount Rushmore of late night TV talk show hosts will always be David Letterman, Craig Ferguson.
2: You're going to put Carson on there, even though you probably don't really remember him?
1: No, I don't really remember Carson. I like Craig Kilborn, actually, back in the day.
2: Sure, sure.
1: And then, of course, Conan O'Brien. Conan O'Brien, to me, is one of the funniest human beings alive. The reason being, because he doesn't take anything seriously. He goes through life, and pretty much everything is a joke, which is kind of fun. I'm sure knowing him might be annoying that way, but that's how it is. And Conan O'Brien just started a new band. And it's not a joke.
2: Like an actual band.
1: An actual band. They played their first show this week. They played at Permanent Records Roadhouse in Los Angeles. Debuted his new group called The Vagodas. And they're called The Vagodas because of the actor Abe Vagoda, who we often made fun of on the show.
2: Okay.
1: So they went through a whole pile of different rockabilly songs. And here's the thing. Again, it wasn't a joke. They performed genuine songs. He has band members from musicians that have played with Beck, Shakira, Michael Bublé, Norah Jones, Jenny Lewis, Social Distortion, and Grace Potter. They all joined them on stage. And so there's footage of it. He also played the Troubadour last night, too.
2: Really?
1: Yeah. There's footage of it. I will say, it's a serious band, but Conan can never take anything too serious.
2: No.
1: So when you watch him on stage, he's still doing the Conan-y things.
2: Like, you know, he's still
1: flipping his hair and still, like, making goofy faces and, you know, that kind of stuff. He'll always be Conan. But that is, He's a talented musician. He could play guitar.
2: You did play some for me. They actually sounded pretty good.
1: Yeah, I mean, like amazing? No.
2: No, I mean, if I was around, like, I would never travel to see them.
1: Right.
2: You know, if I happened to be in the same city as where they were playing, I'd go.
1: But when he was fired from the Tonight Show, that's actually how he made a living for like a year. Remember, he played all those theaters. He went around playing shows. And he's friends with, you know, Jack White and all those guys. So, yeah, he's a musically talented guy, and it annoys me because I don't even have really...
2: Any talent.

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1: Hi, it's Keddie Lee.
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2: Oh.
1: It's broken a record. And you won't believe the speed, Chad. It is pretty crazy, though. I'll give you those stats right away.

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1: Hey, when you were on your trip with your brother there down in the States, you guys took a bullet train, right?
2: No, not a bullet train.
1: We just took
2: Amtrak.
1: Yeah. Oh, okay.
2: No, not anything.
1: Not a bullet train, but like Amtrak
2: commuter train. Yeah,
1: yeah, okay. Sure, yeah. Okay, I thought for some reason it was an extra fast train.
2: We traveled up the East Coast with an Amtrak.
1: Okay, well, never mind. no, bullet trains are a thing, but this one in China is shattered a world record. Now this bullet train has actually broken its record steadily over the past 6 months. The first time it went 650 kilometers an hour.
2: Whoa.
1: 700 kilometers an hour. 798 kilometers an hour. And now 800 kilometers an hour. Now that's crazy.
2: Yeah.
1: It reached that speed though from a standstill in just 5.3 seconds.
2: Holy man.
1: Yeah, so...
2: And people were on the train?
1: No, so it's not ready for people yet. They're just doing testing right now.
2: Because I was going to say, your face would melt.
1: So it takes about 200 meters for it to stop as well. Like that's
2: not much.
1: No, not at all. But
2: again, you would plant into the front of that train, like... Are people wearing seatbelts and harnesses on these trains?
1: Well, I would think you'd have to, yeah. But it uses magnetic forces, and it actually floats above the track as well, so there's no friction from the wheels.
2: That makes sense.
1: That is absolutely insane to me.
2: We are so behind the times on rail traffic in North America, but Canada specifically.
1: We do use trains a little bit for, like, special trips,
2: like, you know, like a nice via little, rail.
1: Yeah, whatever. But there's nothing else like that. But also, I mean, it's so big here, right? Where Europe, I'm not saying like Europe itself is huge. China's massive. But I mean, there's not as much distance between cities and towns like there is here.
2: Yeah, but I would say that's even more reason to get it.
1: Yeah, it would be great.
2: You know, even if you had and I know they've talked about it. It's never going to happen. But they've talked. You could have a high-speed train between Saskatoon and Regina.
1: Well, and they've talked about it between Calgary and Edmonton for years, right?
2: Yeah. I mean, even the Toronto and Montreal or whatever. I mean, it makes sense to get it. And there's a lot of talk, but nobody... That's the thing about Canada with infrastructure.
1: All talk.
2: All talk. No actually getting things done. And that's why China's leading the way. Because they just do it.
1: Right. They do. And it doesn't take a long time for them to do it either because they just work.
2: Well,
1: go to work on it and get it done.
2: Their labor regulations may be a little lax.
1: A little different there, I think. Yeah. But, you know, I mean, we could probably work 24 hours a day around here. But
2: we barely work 5 hours a day.
1: Listen, I'm not saying us. Saying other people.
2: Oh, yeah.

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0: Don't say we didn't warn you.
1: About what?
0: Don't say we didn't let you know that the Foo Fighters and Queens of the Stone Age are coming.
1: Yeah, that's right.
0: You know it, so get your tickets. There's very limited tickets left. Mm-hmm. Go and get them because you're not going to want to miss Foo Fighters, Queens of the Stone Age at Mosaic Stadium in Regina, September 15th. Nothing like a mid-September show.
1: Yeah.
0: You know, nice and cool in the evening, but not so cold. You know, you wear a hoodie, but you should be comfortable.
1: Yeah.
0: You know? Mm-hmm. That's going to be, come on, it's, I don't know if you've seen the footage of some of the shows. Pretty outstanding stuff.
1: Pretty good.
0: This is not a small show.
1: No.
0: It's the Take Cover Tour, and it is coming to Saskatchewan. Again, Mosaic Stadium in Regina, September 15th.
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1: A lawsuit between a Live Nation and a Luke Bryan fan has been settled. 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
1: Between Live Nation and Luke Bryan. And no,
2: I like it better with a Live Nation.
1: Yeah. A Live Nation?
2: Yeah.
1: That'd be like a Kiss fan club or something? Because
2: could be.
1: A Live Kiss. Anyway, no, Live Nation and some stupid Luke Bryan fan. And I say that because any fan of Luke Bryan is stupid. Is it harsh?
2: You're mean.
1: Is it harsh?
2: You're mean.
1: I don't care. Write a letter. You would. But Luke Bryan fans can't because they can't write or read.

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1: Live Nation has ended a lawsuit brought by a concert goer who alleged lax security allowed a fight to break out that resulted in him suffering a traumatic brain injury at a Luke Bryan concert. Now, there are lots of punchlines here we could use.
2: Sure.
1: And people would get mad. Live Nation, they settled this lawsuit with Gary Stanhope earlier this summer, but they've officially dismissed it. So what? They paid him off.
2: Yeah, so here's my issue with this, with Larry. It's unfortunate, you know, it's not good to hear that he suffered this in
1: Gary.
2: A fight. Gary?
1: Yeah.
2: What'd I call him? Larry?
1: Larry.
2: Well, close enough. Mm. So, for Gary, Gare, you know, it's unfortunate to hear this story. Shouldn't he sued the venue, though? Isn't it the venue's responsibility to hire the security, even though it was a Live Nation event?
1: Well, here's the thing. What's Live Nation been doing in recent years?
2: Buying venues.
1: Yeah.
2: So it was a Live Nation-owned venue.
1: It was the Xfinity Theater, which is a venue owned by Live Nation.
2: Okay, well, now it makes sense, okay?
1: Yeah, you got it. Hey, listen, and I know, a little bit of FAFO, right?
2: Mm-hmm.
1: But if the security's not tight enough and this guy just, it was unprovoked or whatever, but it's, I don't know, when is a fight unprovoked? But that being said, the real punishment here is still on Gary because he had to sit through a Luke Bryan concert. That is horrible. It says a lot about you if you go to a Luke Bryan concert.
2: Just hating on Luke Bryan.
1: The worst, man. The worst. I saw Luke Bryan because he was at a country and western music festival. And it was single-handedly the worst show I've ever seen in my
2: life. Come on. Haven't you seen Gilby Clark?
1: I have Gilby
2: Lucas
1: Clark's
2: Rossi?
1: Cell phone number. Oh, wait. I know I got rid of it because my buddies called it when they were drunk. Lucas Rossi. I have seen Luke. Actually, you're right. Lucas Rossi is... Okay. Lucas Rossi, then Luke Bryan. Basically, if the act and their first three letters of the name is L-U-K.
2: Or L-U-C.
1: Is that Lucas Rossi? I think he tries to be cool about it and goes with it. People right now are like, who the hell's Lucas Rossi? But Luke Bryan...
2: Rockstar Supernova. Google it.
1: Yeah, and Gilby Clark that too. Luke Bryan, though, if I want to hear something that sounds like Kermit the Frog, I will go watch Kermit the Frog, okay?
0: Cruise.

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1: Some music history coming up. I feel like it's every time around this time of year, like every year at this time, we talk about these albums.
2: Oh, yeah.
1: But it's a 35th anniversary of some monster albums that came out within a short span of each other. So we'll get into that soon.

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1: So I thought this was yesterday, but it was actually 2 days ago that Metallica celebrated the 35th anniversary of the Black Album when it came out. So 35 years ago, and there's always the talk of the span of like, 57 days or 44 days or whatever it is.
2: In 1991.
1: Metallica, Pearl Jam 10, Guns N' Roses, Use Your Illusion 1 and 2, Red Hot Chili Peppers, Blood Sugar Sex Magik, and Nirvana's Nevermind. Those two albums were released on the same day. And Soundgarden, Bad Motorfinger. So there's lots of talk about those between August 12th and October 8th.
2: That's nuts.
1: Yeah, well, listen to this, though. Those aren't the only ones that had that were big albums in that time. Public Enemy released an album on October 1st in there. Naughty by Nature's self-titled album came out in that time with OPP.
2: You down with OPP?
1: But like that was huge. I still remember listening to that for the first time, which is kind of funny.
2: I didn't figure out what OPP meant until like probably last year.
1: What does it mean?
2: I had no idea.
1: The Ontario Police Protection.
2: That's exactly it. No, it's not.
1: It's not. Garth Brooks, Ropin' in the Wind. That came out. That had
2: Rodeo on it.
1: That had the Thunder Rolls on it.
2: Oh, yeah.
1: Mariah Carey's Emotions.
2: Oh, yeah.
1: Came out in that time. And I want to say, I'm going to look this up quick. I was surprised that it didn't have this one. I thought Michael Jackson's Dangerous came out. In that time.
2: Did that have black or white on it?
1: November 26, 1991. Yeah, that had black or white on it.
2: With Slash.
1: Yeah.
2: And Macaulay Culkin, of course.
1: Oh, for sure. But that's pretty crazy to think that, like, and even if you include November 4th, like, in those extra 30 days, the albums that came out in that time.
2: Back to black or white. Remember when that music video came out and everybody thought it was craziness? Like, you look at it now, AI would just do that for anybody right now.
1: Oh, for sure.
2: But when they had all the faces morphing. You remember that?
1: I forgot about that. That was a great video.
2: It was really weird.
1: And
2: then it had Macaulay Culkin being mad at his parents at the beginning because he wanted to play Michael Jackson so loud.
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